starting off our time together tonight with Ernie Haas and Signature Sound and that silly question, do you want to be forgiven? Yes. Yes, I do. I don't want anyone holding anything against me, especially my God. I'm Paula. You're listening to The Sound of Home. Friends, it is Friday night. What are you doing with your weekend? We've got a little bit of time to make some more plans. Here are the Guardians. I Know You.

Karen Peck in New River. We have a verse today. It comes to us from Psalm 25, verse 8. Every day we put a verse on our website, our app, Facebook, social media, anywhere you can find us. We just want to encourage you in the Word of God to keep moving forward. And today's verse does exactly that. Psalm 25, 8. The Lord is good and does what is right. Now stop right there. Let's go back to that first phrase. The Lord is good. Yeah, He's good. For those of you that think He's sitting there with an iron fist and just being mean, the Lord is good and does what is right. He shows the proper path to those who go astray. And I love that. I'm always asking Him for His direction, for His wisdom, for Him to show me what's next. God, I thank You that You are good and You show us the proper path. I thank You for Your Son, Jesus. Lord, tonight I'm just, my heart is soft for our friends that are struggling with grief. And there are so many kinds of grief. I just remember a place I was several years ago during the summer, just grieving hard over disappointments and things that were lost. God, I thank You for restoration. I thank You for Your love, for Your peace, and mostly for Your guidance, that You are such a good God. We love You, Jesus. It's in Your name we pray. Amen.

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Denny's Boys, The Sound of Home. I am Paula. 3 weeks. In 3 short weeks, we will be at Silver Dollar City for the Southern Gospel Picnic. 11 days starting on Thursday, August 27th. Dave and Rebecca are going to be down there to kick things off. Russ and Nancy are going to be in and out of the park all week during their show time, inviting you to come sit on the front porch with them because they just want you to come and to their home and have a seat. Yeah, they're going to make it feel like home. And we want to know what makes the place feel like home to you. We already gave away one of those family packs of tickets and tumblers, refillable tumblers for Silver Dollar City. We're going to give away one more. 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

I know it's a little bit early to start talking about it, but it's never too early to start planning. Yes, we're going to talk about the 2026 Christmas decorating trends. Are you ready for this? The big trend this year will be giant, bold, oversized, and patterned ribbons. Big bows. I'm talking big, like put a bow on top of your house. Big, maybe outline it with lights. Tinsel is coming back. I'm not ready for that. That will wreck a vacuum cleaner quicker than anything. And those robot vacuums, ooh, that tinsel gets twisted up in there. Theatrical entrances, curb appeal is the big deal. I love driving around looking at lights on people's houses, and that is making a big deal. But the giant, again, the giant bows and the giant decorations in the yard are what is going to be on point this year. And vintage charm. Make it look vintage. Ooh, that means all my old stuff will finally be in style.

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Kim Hopper with The Road Home. I'm Paula. You're listening to The Sound of Home. There's kind of a theme going on here, don't you think? I think so. Thanks for hanging out with me on this Friday evening. I don't know about where you're at, but right here in Springfield, Missouri, we're doing some more Route 66 excitement for the weekend. Lots of things going on in town. And the most fun of all car shows. Now to find some fireworks. Ooh, the Springfield Cardinals are in town tonight. Maybe I can sneak out and go see some fireworks. Here's Tribute Quartet with It Could Have Been a Mountain.

Gordon Mose this evening. Speaking of sitting in a prison, Daniel got put in that lion's den. King Darius fretted and fretted. And the next morning when he got up, he went and looked in that lion's den. Well, he didn't. I don't think he slept the whole night. But when he went out to look for Daniel, he was there without a scratch on him. And the verse, this verse tells us in Daniel 6, verse 23. Now the king was exceedingly glad for him and commanded that they should take Daniel up out of the den. So Daniel, up out of the den. So Daniel was taken up out of the den, and no injury whatever was found on him because he believed in his God. No injury was found on him. Why do you think, this is just my rhetorical question of the evening, why was Darius so overjoyed at Daniel's safety? What is it about Daniel that made him so valuable? Is it because he was an important dude in the kingdom? Maybe it was because of his God. I think this is my thought, because Daniel was so devoted to God and he trusted him and so faithful to his God, our God, the God, it made him attractive. People wanted to be around him. They wanted to know why he was different. They wanted to know why he was so calm in these storms that kept coming at him, and why he was so loyal to his God. What had his God ever done for him? Well, right here's the miracle. Right here is the miracle. I think that's why Daniel was so important and why Darius was so excited to see Daniel unharmed. Do you have that in you tonight? Do you have that faithfulness and that loyalty that people want to know what's so different? And then they want to be around you. Oh, Lord, give me that tonight.

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1: Your story could mean everything.

Deb Brothers with I'm Gonna Make It. I'm looking at a story here that has me a little concerned. Okay. We've all been around that person that wants to share the same story over and over. Or maybe they've already told you, they don't realize they've told you, and they're telling it again. And maybe for the third or fourth time. Well, a wellness coach, a relationship and wellness coach, says if someone begins to tell you a story you've already heard, especially someone you're close to, your spouse, your loved one, go ahead and let them tell that story again. It's good for their mental health. They need to relay it to you. It's something that's on their mind, and you need to let them. And I try that with some people in my life because it's important to them, and I don't want to be rude. And I've seen what the look on people's face when someone says, you've already said that in a short way, and their countenance kind of falls. I don't want to be the reason for that. So I listen and I smile and nod and act like it's the first time I've heard the story. But when I think about the reverse, if someone does that to me, I don't want to be that person. I want them to tell me. I mean, I want my husband to look at me and say, you've already told me this story. And I start a lot of my stories with him. Did I tell you this? Tell me if I'm repeating myself. Because I don't want to be that person. But yet I see the respectfulness of letting someone go ahead and tell their story. How do you feel about this? I want you to talk to me. Tell me what you've experienced, whether it's with someone that's aging or someone that's just forgetful. You can email me, paula@kwfc.org. Let me know what you think on this topic, because I'm curious. I know I want to be kind to others, but I want other people to set

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In just 3 short weeks, we will be at Silver Dollar City for the Southern Gospel Picnic. 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What makes the place feel like home? Is it the carpet? Is it the cleanliness? Is it the smell? Is it the furniture you sit on? We're giving away 2 family getaways. One of those was given away today. Another will be given away next Friday. 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Share what home means to you for your chance to win this amazing prize package. 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

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I am Paula. Have you had that bully in your life? Someone that just continually puts you down, picks on you, maybe leaves you out of stuff. I mean, we think back to school days. There was always the mean girl at school, right? Or maybe the mean boy. We had a mean boy. He wore shorts and cowboy boots. I'll never forget it. Incredible man now today that we're all older. Melly has a bully. Her bully's name is Princess Prissy, and she shows up at Guzzlers. 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Thank you, Pure and Clean, for believing in this, for partnering up and making this happen. You guys are incredible. 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That's Guzzlers with two Z's.

wish I could say that every day of the week that I'm happy on my journey and I'm still feeling fine. There are days that are just hard. Most of them are good. And, you know, joy is a decision. We can choose joy and we can make our day better. Sometimes it's just really hard. Thank you, Booth Brothers, for that song to perk us up and get us going on this Friday evening. I'm Paula. You're listening to The Sound of Home. Up now, it's the Bible Tones with Sound the Alarm.

are very few things in this world that I will set an alarm for and get super excited about, but there is something big happening tomorrow morning that I have an alarm set. I have called my friend that works at headquarters and gotten the tea on everything that's supposed to happen tomorrow. I know where I'm going. I have my morning planned, because here's what's going on. You're going to think I'm ridiculous. Andy's, one of my favorite places in all the world, is giving away free koozies tomorrow. Now, each store only has a few, so don't think you're going to show up at 6 o'clock at night and get this Andy's koozie. It's not going to happen. But tomorrow, you can get a free Andy's koozie, but you need to be there when the store opens. I went to bed last night trying to determine what time. Yesterday was Thursday, right? I'm going to bed Thursday night laying there thinking about what time do I need to go get in line, and do I need to go to the walk-up window or be first in the drive-thru? This is how crazy I'm getting over this. So friends, I don't know if anything's ever gotten you this twisted in your life, but I'm determined to get one of those Andy's koozies tomorrow.

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That is the Dixie Echoes. I'm all cleaned up, ready to go. I'm Paula. You're listening to The Sound of Home. It is confession time. Confession is good for the soul. And I'm going to be brutally honest with you right now in this very moment. Today is Thursday, August the 6th. And I have not been to Silver Dollar City in this calendar year. Yeah, I haven't been. I went last year at Christmas. I always try to get down and at least do a walkthrough and see the lights. I don't enjoy the crush of people, like when they're pressing in on you and you can't breathe.

be there. I'm going to go down for the Southern Gospel Picnic and see some of our friends. Now, they don't know they're my friends, but I think they're my friends in Southern Gospel music. I will go visit with Jack Armstrong and the Bible Tones. I will hug on the neck of the Mark Mathis family and do a few things like that. Those are just some of the people that are going to be down there. We've got the full list, the full schedule, the who, what, where, and when on our website, kwfc.org. Go there, make your plans, route your day, and you can also pick up some tickets there in the box office, kwfc.org.

my good realtor friends are telling me that now is a big time to move, to relocate. School is starting. They want their kids in a specific school district. And now is the time to make it happen before the first day of school. So what are some of the worst things about moving? The most annoying things about moving. And some of these I can relate to because I spent 22 years in the same house. And now since then, I moved out and I've moved twice since then. So I'm becoming this nomad where, oh, I don't like living here. Let's move. And one of my moves literally was across the hall. I'm ridiculous, right? So the most annoying things about moving, organizing all your services, electricity, internet, trash, all of those things. Because some of them you still have to go in person. Oh, that's awful. Yes. The packing, the unpacking, the mail. Now, the redirecting the mail doesn't bother me because you can do that online now. So much of this you can do online. If it's raining, waiting on a move-in date. Oh, when you're buying and selling your house, I had some friends go through that, buying and selling and getting the closing dates to coordinate so they weren't homeless for a few days. The new home being dirty, thinking you're going to move in and set up. When I moved into our home 20 some years ago, I did spend 2 days in the house before I ever moved a box, just scrubbing things down, cleaning. We might have done a little bit of painting just to clean things up. But the most annoying thing that I think about moving is once you're out of your house, you're getting things set up in your new home, and then you realize, oh, I've got to go back and clean that old place. Ugh.

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That is the Hoppers with Jerusalem, Jerusalem. I love that song, The City of God. I'm Paula, you're listening to The Sound of Home. It's a Friday night, and a cool Friday night like this makes me ready for the Friday night lights. Friday night football, college football, all that's kicking off here. I came home last night from a meeting, and Ed had football on. I'm not sure what he was watching, but all the preseason NFL stuff is kicking off. It's that time of year. Here is the Allens with one of my favorite songs out right now. Shout.

That's the Browders with I Am Not My Own. I'm Paula. You're listening to The Sound of Home. I spent the day with a sweet friend, Elm, on Wednesday, and I said I have one chore to do and everything else can be fun today. The first thing I have to do is go to FedEx and pick up a package that they've tried to deliver to me, but because we work and we're not home, it has to be signed for. So we go out to FedEx and we go to the terminal out in Stratford, Missouri, and we pick up the package and we get in the car, and I'm so excited because I know what it is and I want to open it. I want to see it. It's a repair I had on a piece of jewelry and I wanted to see how it turned out. So I get out, we get in the car, we start to open it. It's glued shut pretty good. I said, okay, stand back. I've got a knife in my car and we're going to get this box open. So I take the knife and I slit open the box, tear it open, and there's another box. All right, hold on. We're going to do this again. So I get the knife out. I start tearing into it. We're not going to talk about how many cuts are on my fingers by now. I tear into the second box. I pull it out. There's one of those puffy envelopes. So I take the knife. I slice off the top of the envelope. One more box, a little box. It's the jewelry box. It's easy to open. Oh my goodness. It was ridiculous how hard it was for me to get to this piece of jewelry. I'm telling you this because today is particularly preposterous packaging day. Kudos to this jewelry store for the safe return of my piece of jewelry, but they win the award for the particularly preposterous packaging.

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That is the Dixie Melody Boys. Let me start naming off a few friends you might know. We've got Spoken For. They're the house band at Silver Dollar City. Tate Emmons, the Bible Tones. Who else would you know? Peach Goldman, Endless Highway. We love Endless Highway. The Wiznits, the Guardians, Scotty Inman, Mylon Hayes family. The Hoppers. The Hoppers are going to be at Silver Dollar City on Saturday, August 29th at Echo Hollow Amphitheater. These are just some of our friends that are going to be at Silver Dollar City for the Southern Gospel Picnic. We want to encourage you to go support this event. Silver Dollar City, a nationally renowned theme park, sets aside 11 days a year for Southern Gospel music. What a privilege and what an honor it is. Everywhere on the park, even the speakers along the road, are filled with Southern Gospel music. It's going to be a great 11 days starting Thursday, August 27th. And we're going to be there. Well, not we. Rebecca and Dave are going to be down there Thursday morning. Russ and Nancy are going to be there throughout the 11 days. So stop by and visit with them. I bet they'll have some treats for you. All the details, the who, what, when, where, what artists are going to be there is going to be on our website, kwfc.org. 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

I know in my house, the number 215 is probably low, but it could have something to do with my age. I'm Paula. You're listening to The Sound of Home. It says here the number of aspirins or similar pain relievers swallowed by the average adult each year is 215. I'm going to confess now that I take a small dose of baby aspirin every day. So that's 365. And then, well, doses, no number of aspirins or similar pain relievers. Now, if you look at like Aleve or ibuprofen or something like that, yeah, that number is way high for me. So I don't take the aspirin for pain relief. I take it from, anyway, I don't know. What do you think? Do you take a lot of pain relievers? Then you start hearing all the bad. Well, it's bad for the lining of your stomach. It's bad for your kidneys. It's bad for your liver. But it's bad for the whole world when I have a headache.

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New episode of Guzzlers is out today. 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

That is the Mark Trammell Quartet this evening on The Sound of Home. I am Paula. It is the last hour of Friday. I think we could officially call it the weekend. Dave likes to do that about 8:30 on Friday morning. I think it's better to wait at least until the sun goes down. I'm Paula. You're listening to The Sound of Home. And here is the Derek Loudermilk Band, God of the Breakthrough.

If you are a Tay Emmons fan, you need to keep this date in mind. It is Friday, August 28th, Dockside Theater. He will be singing four times at the Dockside Theater at Silver Dollar City for the Southern Gospel Picnic. We love Tay Emmons. I feel like we've watched him grow up. I saw on Facebook he has his very first job. Like gospel music wasn't enough of a job, the singing, the writing, all the things he does. But he has a job now. Oh, Tater, I'm so sad for you. I think it's even something in fast food. You'll have to go back and check that out. Find him on social media. All the details and information for that Southern Gospel Picnic, it's on our website, kwfc.org.

0: A gift has been received from the Springfield Cardinals. Faith and Family Night is Friday, August 14th, as the Cardinals host the Northwest Arkansas Naturals at Route 66 Stadium. After the final out, fans get to move to the outfield grass for a post-game concert with Caleb and John. Then, Fellowship Celebration fireworks light up the sky to end the night. 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

That is the Guardians. Lord, I'm glad I know you. I'm Paula. You're listening to The Sound of Home. I'm reading through our prayer wall. Did you know we have such a thing? It's on our website, kwfc.org, where it says need prayer. Go down to prayer request. And you can post your prayer request there. Lots of prayers for healing, for employment, for restoration of families and relationships, things like that. God, I'm so thankful for my family. I thank you for my kids and for the love and respect we have for one another. I thank you for my husband. I thank you for my mom, my sisters. Lord, just a family. I'm so thankful for that. I pray today for families that are estranged, that have drama, have hard stuff. We all have hard stuff, but we need to let you handle it instead of trying to handle it on our own and just love one another. I think that's the important part. We love you, Jesus. We thank you. I pray for tonight, especially for my friend Melissa. God, just touch her, heal her, help her to feel your presence through this time. Think of so many others, friends that have aging parents. Lord, what do you do? How do you handle that? We know that you're in control and we know that you're good. Just help us make it through day by day. We love you, Jesus, and it's in your precious name that we pray. Amen.

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That is Lord Song with I'm Gonna Sing. I'm gonna sing because it is officially the weekend. I've got my 2 days off. I get to go to church on Sunday. Did you see how I said that? I get to go to church on Sunday. I'm so excited for that. God is so, so good. Whatever you do this weekend, whether it's to go stand in line for a koozie at Andy's, go downtown Springfield and see some of the Route 66 events going on, whatever you do, choose to make it a great weekend and choose joy.

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Fans are blowing and sprinklers are running. You keep freeze pops and ice cream in the freezer. 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I'm Johanna from KWFC. 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

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Here's a riddle for you. How could the strongest man in the world lift others while he himself was being carried wherever he went? Well, the answer lay in the extraordinary strength that came when his heart and mind and life were unshackled.

0: This is Unshackled, true life stories of people set free from the chains of darkness, dramatized and produced in Chicago by Pacific Garden Mission. Unless you've slept on the ground night after night, keeping warm however possible, you can't appreciate how good it is to sleep in a clean bed, safe from all intruders. And that's why the doors never close at Pacific Garden Mission. The homeless are offered every kind of help, including food, clothing, medical and dental care, classes and counseling. Often, men and women also receive the gift of new life at the old lighthouse. But sometimes, change comes very slowly, or seemingly not at all. Even so, folks at Pacific Garden Mission never give up on them. They know what it means to be rescued, like the man in this story. Now for broadcast around the earth, here's program number 2521 in the series Unshackled, the program that makes you face yourself and think.
1: Mr. and Mrs. Anderson, your son has Bright's disease.
2: Bright's disease? What's that?
1: A chronic inflammation of the kidneys.
3: Well, is there a treatment?
1: No. And even if he pulls through now, this kind of problem in childhood generally leads to renal failure later in life.
3: How much later?
1: Well, with care, his kidneys could last until he's 18.
2: Oh, dear Lord, this is our only son.
1: I'm sorry.
3: What are we going to do, Ethel? Our little boy?
2: We're going to pray, Bob. Nothing is too hard for the Lord.
0: The year was 1938 when that five-year-old boy lay near death in a hospital in Georgia. There was no indication then that he would one day hold the title of strongest man in the world, a title that has remained with him, or that one day he would be received by presidents and kings. This is the story of how he gained and used his strength. The true story of Paul Anderson right now on Unshackled.
4: After I recovered from my illness, my childhood was normal. But Mama always said, it was the prayers of many people that saved me. I grew up in Toccoa, Georgia, with an older sister who would one day risk her life to save mine. Julius, my sister's husband, got me interested in weightlifting when I was a freshman in high school because I was so small. Well, I soon outgrew his weights, but barbells were hard to come by in those days, so we went to the junkyard.
5: Yeah, well, I reckon we can use this axle for bar. Now, we need something heavy to hang on the ends.
4: Well, hey, Julius, what about those big steel tractor wheels?
5: Oh, they are awful big, Paul.
6: Hey, well, I'm really strong, look. I've been drinking gallons of milk.
5: Yeah, well, maybe if you start with smaller weights and work your way up. These barrels. Yeah, now, I could pour concrete into them and make each one a little bigger, a little heavier.
6: Okay, I sure am lucky Daddy taught me so much about construction.
5: Yeah, well, building dams is not exactly like building bodies.
4: My body developed exceptionally well, so I played football in high school well enough to get a college scholarship. But I came home from Christmas vacation that first year, and, well, I didn't go back. I wasn't sure what to do with my life, but I kept working out using the only exercise I knew. The deep knee bend. Mama and Daddy had moved to Tennessee with his job, so I went there and told him my plans.
3: You want to be a weightlifter?
2: You're not going to go back to college, Paul?
4: Well, no. Not now, anyhow. Look, I'm strong, Daddy. I realized while I was there I can lift more weights than anybody. I know this is what I was meant to do.
2: But
4: hey, do you know Bob Peoples?
3: Well, he holds the world's record in the deadlift.
4: Right, 725 pounds. Well, my friends took me to his place, and I used his weights to do that full squat twice with 600 pounds. Man, he was shocked.
3: Well, you are strong, son, no doubt about it.
2: How much do you weigh now?
4: 275 pounds. All muscle.
2: Oh.
4: Bob thinks I can beat all the records. He's teaching me how to warm up and build strength.
3: Well, we're behind you, son.
2: Mm-hmm.
4: Well, it's hard work, Daddy. I mean, there's no getting around that. You got to work hard.
2: God will bless your diligence, Paul.
4: I broke all Tennessee state records my first meet in Chattanooga and was training for the world championships when I had my first setback. I damaged my leg during a workout. As soon as my injured leg was strong enough, I exercised furiously, preparing for competition in Philadelphia. There, as I lifted a record 350 pounds, my foot slipped and the bar snapped my wrist.
2: What are you doing to your cast, Paul?
6: I'm just modifying it. You see, I've seen how arms look when they come out of a cast, and I gotta keep exercising this arm, you know, keep the blood circulating.
2: With a broken wrist?
6: Well, I made a brace that attaches to the cast so I can keep on lifting. There we go. I'm gonna have a machine shop build it out of steel for me.
2: You are the most determined young man I've ever known.
6: I'm stronger than any man on earth, Mama. And it's frustrating that nobody knows it. All I need is one chance to prove what I can do. Just one.
2: I think the Lord lets us go through trials to test our commitment and build patience. Your day will come.
6: And I'm gonna be ready when it does. I can lift 500 pounds easy. I'll show 'em.
2: You know, there's a verse in Proverbs that says, "The hand of the diligent shall rule." And you're diligent, Paul.
4: Mama and her parents were the ones in the family who always talked about God. I grew up attending church and tried to live right, but my passion was weightlifting. When my arm was back to normal, I was stronger than ever, eager to attend the 1954 World Games in Vienna. Along came another setback. This time I was with friends when their car crashed in the rain.
3: The doc says you broke some ribs, son.
6: Yeah, I think my hip's injured too. The x-ray machine's not strong enough to tell, so I gotta go to Atlanta for x-rays.
3: Well, what happened?
6: Well, he went to pass a car and started hydroplaning. All of a sudden we were spinning right through a barbed wire fence and wham, right into a tree.
2: It could have been worse, Paul. God was with you.
6: Yeah, but there goes my chance to compete in Vienna next month.
3: Well, you'll be back on your feet in no time. Remember how fast you healed after you broke your wrist?
6: Yeah, I know. I just wonder if I'll ever get the chance to prove how strong I am.
2: Just keep your faith, Paul. Someday you'll lift 1,000 pounds.
4: I was discouraged, but not a quitter, and slowly got back into shape. During 1954, I entered more contests and broke more records. Offers began pouring in, and agents hounded me to become a professional strongman. But I remained an amateur, so I could compete for the world championship. When I heard about the U.S. weightlifting team going to Russia, I called the coach.
5: Paul Anderson. Yeah, I heard something about you.
4: I'd like to go with the team to Russia this fall.
5: Shemansky wants to go. And he's a U.S. champion, so I figure he's entitled.
4: I can lift more than he can.
5: Yeah, well, I've heard that, but we've never seen you produce. Look, you need to demonstrate your stuff in a qualified meet.
4: I haven't had a chance yet because of injuries. But I'm competing in the national championships at Cleveland.
5: We're leaving for Russia the day after that.
4: All right, well, what if I do well there and beat Shemansky?
5: It's still up to him. If he wants to go, he goes.
4: How frustrating. I was 21 years old, anxious to prove I could break existing records, and determined not to give up. Well, by then, I weighed more than 300 pounds, had 36-inch thighs and a 24-inch neck. I knew I could beat anybody, so I got my passport and prepared for the national championship meet.
7: Hello?
4: Mama? I won!
7: I heard it on the news, Paul. I knew you could do it.
4: I broke Shemansky's record in all three lifts.
7: Praise the Lord.
4: Hey, I'm going to Russia with the team.
7: Oh, wait till your father hears about that.
4: Weightlifting's a national sport in Russia, Mama. No one has ever beat them.
7: You will. God gave you this opportunity for a reason, Paul. We'll be praying for you.
4: In spite of a drenching rain, thousands of Russians gathered in Gorky Park for the weightlifting meet. I didn't even have a uniform because of the last-minute decision to let me go with the team. And because of my huge size, I was treated as a joke. The Russian strongmen lifted 330 pounds. Then it was my turn.
1: You're up, Paul. How about it?
4: Wait, there's not enough weight in the bar, Coach. Tell them to add more weights. I want 402.5 pounds.
1: That much?
4: Yes, sir.
1: I'll tell them.
8: Okay, here's a chalk, Paul. How about it's damp? Hard to dust your hands. Wow, listen to the crowd. The Russians think all that weight's a joke.
4: Well, they'll see.
8: Okay. Come on, Paul. Come on, Paul. You can do it, man. Come on. Come on. Paul, what happened?
6: I forgot to wipe the bar and it slipped.
1: Look, look, take your time, Paul. Make the second one good.
8: Right. Come on. Show what you're made of, Paul. Come on. He's got it. He's got it. Yes. Yes. All right. Yes. Yeah. All right. Hey, Coach. Coach, what are they saying?
1: He's a wonder of nature. The strongest man who ever lived.
4: My victory over the Russians was a major news story in the sports world. An unknown kid from a small town in Georgia suddenly breaking records. Well, for the next year, I was a guest on many TV shows where I gave credit to my diet, exercise program, and the American way of life. But never to God for my success. I trained hard for the 1956 Olympics, and we arrived in Melbourne, Australia, 18 days before the competition. Right away, I developed a fever from an inner ear infection.
3: Your temperature is still too high, Paul. We can't get it down.
4: Oh, don't send me back to the States, Doc. I came here to win the gold.
3: You've been sick for 12 days now. You've lost more than 30 pounds. How can you lift weights?
4: I'll get better.
3: All right. But if we think you shouldn't lift, the decision will be final.
4: I began secretly gobbling aspirins every 3 hours until my temperature was nearly normal. I looked and felt terrible. But the doctors let me dress for the competition that dragged on well past midnight. I was extremely dizzy as I waited at 1 o'clock in the morning for my turn to lift. The aspirins had long since worn off by the time I made my first attempt at the press, barely lifting my warm-up weight. At the snatch, I did no better. So I was far behind going into the final event, the clean and jerk.
1: Sorry to have to tell you this, Paul, but to win, you'll have to lift 414 and a half pounds. That's an Olympic record. But you need it to make up for your first two lifts.
4: I can do it.
1: We'll only tie Salvetti, but it'll give you the victory because you now weigh 12 pounds less than he does.
4: Give me the chalk.
8: Come on, Paul. You can do it. We know you can do it, man. Come on. Come on. Never say die, Paul. You can do it. Come on, buddy.
4: Leave me alone. I lifted the bar to my chest, but there was no way I could get it past my chin. I moaned in defeat as the second attempt, like the first, crashed to the floor. I had one more chance, but there was no way I could lift that weight over my head. The first time in my life, I was losing. I had 3 minutes to decide if I should just concede defeat.
0: In a moment, we'll hear how those 3 minutes were a turning point in Paul's life.
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4: The arena was silent as I chucked up for my third and final try. When I pulled the weight to my chest in the clean portion of the lift, I knew it was hopeless. I couldn't push it overhead. Desperate, I lifted my first ever truly sincere prayer to God. You've given me everything, and I've returned nothing. I know you've made me special, and I've not given you credit. I want to be part of your kingdom, and from here on out, I'm making a real commitment. I'm not trying to make a deal, God, but I need your help to get this weight up.
8: Yeah! You did it! You won the gold, Paul! You won the gold!
6: Whoa.
4: It was God's strength that pulled me through that night, and I knew it. But it took me a while to acknowledge what he had done. I returned home a hero, recognized by my size and because millions had watched newsreels at movie theaters and listened on the radio to the Olympics. I appeared on numerous television shows and had more offers than I could handle. As I became a professional strongman, God began to give me a vision of how to use the strength he had given me.
3: Well, that carousel lift you did on the Ed Sullivan show the other night, it's quite amazing, Paul.
4: Yeah, the audience loved it, huh?
3: I don't know how you do it without even warming up. You're a modern-day Samson.
4: I know, and I don't think the Lord wants me to go on like this, entertaining people. I know he wants me to do more.
3: What's on your mind, Paul?
4: Well, Dad, I've given lots of demonstrations in prisons and detention homes now, and it's heartbreaking. Those boys are locked up with hardened criminals for minor offenses.
3: Well, how can you help them?
4: Well, they listen to me because they respect power and strength. So I'll tell them about Jesus and what he did for me at the Olympics and what he'll do for them if they'll just turn their lives over to him.
3: Well, that's true, son.
4: And I got to thinking, now what if I built a home for troubled boys where they could learn about Christ and form new habits, you know, new attitudes? Maybe we could turn them around before it's too late.
3: Uh-huh. Well, if anyone can do it, Paul, you can.
4: In 1957, I made the Guinness Book of World Records for the most weight lifted ever, more than 6,200 pounds. No one has ever come close to that. The trouble is, I didn't get around to opening the youth home and might not have done so if it hadn't been for Glenda.
10: A home for troubled young people, I think it's a tremendous idea.
4: Well, I'd be a strong father figure to those kids.
10: You'd really inspire them, Paul.
4: I'm embarrassed that I've waited so long. I mean, God gave me the vision 3 years ago, right after the Olympics, and all I've done is talk about it.
10: Well, it's easy to get sidetracked. Satan's good at distracting us.
4: That's exactly what happened, Linda. I have the dream, just didn't know where to begin.
10: Well, now, if you really commit yourself to this, God will open the right door.
4: Would you like to help me, Linda?
10: I'd love to be part of your life's work, Paul. Well, as soon as I finish nursing school.
4: I love you, Glenda. Never mind the nursing school. Let's get married right away. After Glenda and I were married in the fall of 1959, I began performing in more churches and schools, speaking out for Christ. Because I traveled so much, we lived in a little motel in Vidalia, Georgia. One night in 1961, the sheriff called.
11: Paul, I wonder if you could help me out.
4: What's up, Sheriff?
11: Well, I have two little girls here, 8 and 12 years old. Their mother's been trying to sell an older one into prostitution.
4: Oh, you're kidding.
11: Yeah, hard to believe in it.
4: Sure, yeah.
11: Now, could you take them in for a spell? They need a good home, and you've talked about helping kids like that.
4: Well, we're just living in a motel ourselves, Sheriff.
11: Yeah, I know, but it's got to be better than the situation they're in.
4: Okay, bring him over. We'd love to have him. Being foster parents to those two girls was the beginning of our ministry. We rented a two-story house big enough to take in more youngsters, and in 1966, we adopted our daughter and named her Paula. With assistance from some dedicated friends and acquaintances, we moved into a bigger house, taking in as many as 19 boys, ages 16 to 21. I continued raising support through my speaking engagements and weightlifting demonstrations, so I was gone a lot, but I always tried to be a father to our boys, giving discipline and love. Well, looks like you've about finished digging that ditch, Tom.
8: Yes, sir.
4: Hey, you call Glenda and me by our first names. We're family here. But any other adult, you should address by their surname.
8: Yes, sir.
4: Now, look, I want you to know, Tom, that we love you. And we want to give you a chance for a better life. Now, punishment for rebellion begins with physical work, like digging that ditch, okay?
8: Yes, sir.
4: I expect you to study and keep your grades up, or you'll go on restriction. Now, would you like to talk about why you punched Gary?
8: Well, he called me a name.
4: Tom, learn to control your temper, no matter what anyone says to you. The Bible says, he that is slow to anger is better than the mighty.
8: But Mr. Briggs says...
4: Whose name is on that sign out front?
8: Paul Anderson.
4: That's right. My name. And what I say goes. And we follow God around here. You hear?
8: Yes, sir.
4: Now, I'll give you another verse to think about.
6: Philippians chapter 4, verse 13. I can do all things through Christ, which strengtheneth me. And that includes controlling your temper. Any questions?
12: No, sir.
6: Jesus calls us to be peacemakers, Tom, to live at peace with one another. Now, you think you can do that?
12: I'll try.
6: All right. Come on inside now and get clean up for supper.
13: You traveled all over the world, didn't you, Paul?
6: Well, when I was a goodwill ambassador, I went all over Europe and the Middle East. I've met the Shah of Iran, President Bush, and all kinds of leaders.
13: Wow! What's it like to meet so many famous people?
6: It was interesting, but it doesn't compare with meeting the Lord Jesus Christ.
13: Uh-huh.
6: He's the one that matters. Now, if you don't know him, you're nobody.
10: But if you know him personally, then you're a child of God.
6: That's right. Jesus said, "For whosoever shall do the will of God, the same as my brother and my sister and mother."
13: But how do you know the will of God?
6: Read the Bible. It's all laid out in there.
10: Thy word is a lamp unto my feet and a light unto my path.
13: Oh, there's so much in the Bible. Where do you begin?
6: With Christ. God sent his son to die for you and me, to pay for our sins.
13: Uh-huh.
6: The will of God, first of all, is that every person receive him as Savior and Lord. Jesus said in John chapter 14, verse 6, "I am the way, the truth, and the life. No man cometh unto the Father but by me."
10: It's something you do every day, Tom, to come to God in prayer through Christ.
6: Look, I can't get through one day without Jesus Christ. And if I, the strongest man in the world, can't live without Christ, what about you? I had learned that lifting weights was not as big a challenge as lifting the lives of troubled teenagers. How I loved to share Christ with them. In the late 70s, I eased up on demonstrating my strength because my hips began to bother me from the car accident years before. Then in the early 80s, I began to suffer nausea and excruciating pains from kidney stones. I was hospitalized for surgery several times.
10: How are you doing, Paul?
6: Better, now that you're here.
10: Well, you look wonderful to me.
6: You're not anxious, are you?
10: I just wish you didn't have to endure so much pain.
6: Oh, honey, we may not know what the future holds, but we know who holds the future now, don't we?
10: Yes.
6: Hey, how's Paula doing?
10: Well, she prays that God won't take her daddy. She believes God will use you because you love Jesus.
6: Glenda, you've got to help her understand that whatever God does is for the best. He doesn't always choose to give healing.
10: Oh, Paul.
6: Hey, now. I'm not gone yet. Pretty emaciated, but I'm still fighting.
10: Emaciated? You're bigger than anyone in the entire South. How can you call yourself emaciated?
6: Now, that's better. I like to see you smile, and so does the Lord. You keep thinking about his promises, you hear?
10: I will, Paul.
6: Remember, he promised to never leave us or forsake us.
10: Doctors told me Paul had end-stage renal failure. Emergency hemodialysis was followed by one medical crisis after another, including severe pneumonia. Medication destroyed the nerve endings in his ears, and he often fell. His weight went down to 160 pounds, but his faith was not shaken. In 1983, his sister donated one of her kidneys for a transplant operation, which was successful. But he was forced to use a wheelchair in spite of two hip replacements. My wonderful husband continued to exercise, and his faith never wavered.
6: 99, 100, oh.
10: Don't push yourself too hard, Paul.
6: You have to give the good fight, honey.
10: No. Do you feel up to an interview? Some reporters are here.
6: Oh, really? Well, send them in. Never miss a chance to tell the world about Jesus.
10: Y'all can come in to see him now.
6: All right, well, let me tell you something right away, guys. You're looking at the world's strongest man, but only because of Jesus. He's my rock, in him I live and move and have my being. I don't have long, and I know it. After I'm gone, this is what I want you to remember. Don't you weep for Paul Anderson. He's not dead.
4: He's gone to live with God. He can't live in this tired old vehicle anymore.
10: Paul, the gentle giant, went to be with the Lord on August 15, 1994. He was buried on the grounds of our beloved youth home, where young men still learn to walk with God.
0: Listening friend, are you walking with God? Only the Lord Jesus Christ gives you that right. Only His death on the cross provides atonement for sin. 1 John chapter 5, verses 11 and 12 tell us, "And this is the record that God hath given to us eternal life, and this life is in His Son. He that hath the Son hath life, and he that hath not the Son of God hath not life." Come into God's kingdom right now by praying with us. Lord, I come to you with nothing, a sinner asking forgiveness. I believe you sent Jesus to die for my sins. Thank you, Lord. I believe you raised him to life by the power of your Holy Spirit. Save me, Lord, that I may know you and follow you. Thank you for your gift of life. Amen. Galatians chapter 4, verses 6 and 7 tell us, "And because ye are sons, God hath sent forth the Spirit of his Son into your hearts, crying, Abba, Father. Wherefore thou art no more a servant, but a son, and if a son, then an heir of God through Christ."
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morning came so early that it even took the sun by surprise. 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The night was so dark, there were no stars to even pierce the blackness of the skies. I spent the time in misery. So Lord, can you undo this broken, tangled mess I've made? 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

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A part of me was tempted to turn and run away.

God of the Breakthrough, Derek Loudermilk Band here on KWFC. A very pleasant, good Saturday morning, everyone. I'm Dan Swadley, sitting here playing you the very best music this side of heaven, music like this. Here's a Wiznitz and...

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That's the great sound of Heavenly Sunrise by the Hoppers. One of these days we will wake up in a place called heaven if you've asked Jesus into your heart. And what an honor it is to know one day I will take the last breath here on this earth and wake up into a place called heaven. I believe, according to the Word of God, when I leave this world, I will step right into heaven. Jesus told the thief on the cross, "Today you will be with me in paradise." Hey, you can win a tank full of blessing. 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

better than the one who bowed their knees then went astray. Well, the fact is I know me and who I am.

I heard that song a few weeks ago, actually, on YouTube, and just truly blew me away. The Guardians, and it's a wonderful thing that you know me, but I am so glad, Lord, that I know you. If you haven't gone to YouTube and typed in Guardians and I Know You, you're missing a blessing. They do a wonderful job on that. And I Know You, the Guardians on KWFC. Here's Hope's Call with a wonderful song of affirmation on this Saturday morning. Dan Swadley, glad to be in your radio, filling in for Terrace. This song says, "You are love."

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ever stop to think just how blessed you are, you need to do that. You know, the old song says, count your blessings. Well, we are certainly a blessed people. God has blessed us. I mean, the fact that we live here in the United States, what a blessing that is. Most of us have families, have churches to go to, have health that allows us to at least do some things. I mean, we are a blessed people. That was the Bowling family on KWFC, and keeping up with that same theme, here's the Lefebvre Quartet, Mike and the Boys, and their great song called God's

Well, as we begin the 8 o'clock hour on this Saturday morning, Dan Swadley is setting in for Terrace. That's a good song. And we will, by the Kramers, and we will get to hear some good Southern gospel music at Silver Dollar City. What makes a place feel like home? Well, tell us your answer, and you could be headed to Silver Dollar City for the Southern Gospel Picnic. We're giving away two family getaways with winners chosen on August the 14th. Actually, we had a winner yesterday. And then on the 14th, each winner receives a family four-pack of five-day passes to the Southern Gospel Picnic. 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

That's a great song by Autumn Streetman and the Neelands. And, of course, Autumn, you know, is the only daughter left of the Neelands. And she is has her own ministry, does a wonderful job. I've seen her recently sing with a number of artists, Joseph Habedank, Selah, and she accompanies them with her voice. And then she has a wonderful ministry also. And putting out some good music. That's her latest, Loving You, Autumn Streetman, and the Neelands. Southern Gospel Picnic at Silver Dollar City is August the 27th through September the 7th, with music happening throughout the park. And if you'd like to get tickets to that, you can go to the KWFC box office and find out all of the information about that.

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The Freemans and I'm going over. I'm going over to the Route 66 Stadium, used to be known as Hammonds Field. Faith and Family Night is August 14th. Springfield Cardinals take on the Northwest Arkansas Naturals. First pitch is at 7:05. Stay after the game for a post-game concert with Caleb and John, included with your game ticket. The concert takes place on the outfield after the final out. Following the concert, all fans are invited onto the outfield grass for the Fans on Field fireworks show. Faith and Family Night combines a Springfield Cardinals game, a live Christian music concert, and a fireworks show, all on one ticket. Here's Karen Peck and New River, a song taken right from the Word of God, Ephesians chapter 1.

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And the latest episode, Princess Prissy, a bully named Prissy from Millie's school, shows up at Guzzlers. 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

Get up, get ready. Go City Quartet here on a Saturday morning. And that's from a few years back. They always put out such a good sound. I hope you have downloaded the word for the word for you today, devotion, or you've picked it up here at KWFC or subscribed to it. And the devotion today, or the verse, is actually taken from 2 Corinthians 4:16. And it says, though our outward man is perishing, yet the inward man is being renewed day by day. And every day I get up and realize, you know, something else either falls out, falls off, doesn't work, and I am perishing on the outside. But praise the Lord, I want my inward man to continue growing and being closer to the love. Here is a toe-tapping sound of the Wiznits. He won't. They go.

What victory paid in full. I hope that you have a victory this morning on this Saturday morning. Dan Swadley in your radio filling in for Terrace. My privilege to be here with you. And our verse of the day, taken from Psalm 100, verse 5, "For the Lord is good, His steadfast love endures forever, and His faithfulness to all generations." What a wonderful verse that is. And, you know, some people say, well, how do you know God's good? Well, I know because I've experienced His goodness, but I also know it because the Bible tells me so. And there's one verse, anyway, that tells me the Lord

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Charlie, Richie, and everything give thanks. That young lady, in case you might not remember or know that name, she is almost on all of the Gaither videos. She sings backup for David Phelps when he goes out and does concerts, and for a number of years sang as a third part of Jeff and Sherry Easter. So she has a lot of experience in different kinds of Southern gospel music, and that's her solo attempt of singing in Everything Give Thanks. So we're going to give thanks to the Lord for his goodness. I am thankful you're listening on this Saturday morning. I'm Dan Swadley filling in for Terrace. Here's Hoppers and a great song about the Lord returning. This song says, "Here they come."

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Justified Quartet and Beyond the Storm. You know, storms are something we all have. We all go through them. But I'm so glad, just like that Jesus showed up when the disciples were going through the storm, that he shows up in our lives and he doesn't let us go through those storms together. Sometimes he calms the winds and stills the storm, but sometimes he just lets us go through them with him, and we find out how precious he really is to us. Don't forget about the Southern Gospel Picnic at Silver Dollar City. It runs August the 27th through September the 7th, and music will be happening throughout the park all day long, and then a concert that night. 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You'll be able to find Dave and Rebecca on opening day, Russ and Nancy, and The Sound of Home the following week, and find your Southern Gospel Picnic tickets through the box office here at kwfc.org.

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You bet I am too. Zane and Donna King. And if you're going through a hard time on this Saturday morning, let that song by Zane and Donna just encourage you that He is the God of the hard times. He goes with us. He doesn't leave us, doesn't forsake us. In fact, sometimes during those hard times, during those times of hurt and suffering and trial and tribulation, we can learn just how wonderful that He is to us. Zane and Donna King with a great song that I hope you enjoyed on this Saturday morning. Dan Swadley in for Terrace.

Free and Assurance always has some great music for us as we begin the 10 o'clock hour, and that's Brian Free and Assurance, Cling to It, title of that particular song. Coming up at noon today, the Gospel Greats program with Rodney Balcom, and you'll want to stay around for that. And then, in fact, we have a whole lineup of great music this afternoon, so I would encourage you to keep it right here at KWFC. Here's Crossway and a wonderful song. You know, my sins had just overwhelmed me. I couldn't do anything about them. But then Jesus came along and took it all away.

free at last, free indeed. Jesus said that he come to bring us freedom, to set us free. One of the purposes that he came to this earth was so that we could be set free from the things that the world really want to entangle us in. And I just talk to people all the time that feel like they are entangled in sin and can't do anything about it. But let me tell you, man, Jesus come to break that bondage. He can help us. Endless Highway here on a Saturday morning as we just celebrate the goodness of God. Our verse of the day celebrates the goodness of God. It's taken from Psalm 100, verse 5. For the Lord is good. His steadfast love endures forever, and his faithfulness to all generations. Psalm 100, verse 5. KWFC's verse of the day. Hey, let's go on a little field trip. Let's go on a little joy ride. How about that? Will you go with me? Here's Ivan Parker celebrating the good things that God gives us with his song called Joyride here on the Sound of Home, KWFC.

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Here's Lord's Song. They're now known as the Sisters. They are the daughters of the Roops, and they have a great sound. Shout to the Lord.

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0: A gift has been received from the Springfield Cardinals. Faith and Family Night is Friday, August 14th, as the Cardinals host the Northwest Arkansas Naturals at Route 66 Stadium. 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

Well, it's a song simply entitled Home. Gaither Vocal Band here on KWFC. I love to travel. My wife and I have been blessed to do quite a bit of traveling in our lifetime. But I'll tell you, no matter where I go, no matter how long or short I'm gone, there is no place like home. I love to come back home. And one of these days, we're going to a place called heaven. I've never been there before, but it's my home, and I will be there for all eternity. I hope you have made your preparations to be there. If you don't know what we're talking about, you can go to kwfc.org, click on the little button there that says, Who is Jesus? And you can find out how you too can know what will happen to you after this life is over.

The business and everything we have is because of the blood of Jesus. Not just any blood, but the precious blood that the Lord Jesus shed on Calvary's tree for you and me. It should have been us. I should have been the one on the cross, but I am so thankful that the Lord Jesus took my place, and because of him shedding his blood and taking my place, I have forgiveness, I have eternal life, I have his grace and mercy every day, I have the Holy Spirit, I have the Word of God that I can read and live and learn and enjoy every day. It's only by the blood. The business here on KWFC, Dan Swadley filling in for Terrace, along with the Crab family, their song called Never Been.

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some glorious morning, they will come from all nations, from every generation. Side by side, they will march into the celestial city of Jehovah. And in perfect harmony, they will begin humming a new song. A song composed by God, arranged for His children. As the saved by grace approach the land of their dreams, the host of heaven will step aside. Even the angels will be silent. For they cannot sing this new song. For it is a song reserved for voices who once cried out for the Redeemer. Those washed in the blood of the Lamb. Yes, these are the

What a privilege we have to be a shining light. Jesus said he is the light, and he gave us a little bit of that light for us to be the light of the world in a very dark world. And that was Doug Anderson with Keep On Shining. That's what all of us should do. Good Saturday morning. Dan Swadley in for Terrace. Coming up at the top of the hour at 12 noon, the Gospel Greats program. You'll want to stay around for that. In fact, all afternoon we have a super lineup of good Southern Gospel programming right here on KWFC.

The Down East Boys preach Jesus. I'll tell you, there's nothing better to preach than Jesus. We just don't ever explore all of that subject of everything that he's done for us. And because of that, one of these days, I'm going to walk on streets of gold, going to get to see Jesus face to face, going to get to see the light of that city. Here's Allison Spear on

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Well, the Cathedral Quartet and George Jans once said that that particular song would be the song that the Cathedral Quartet would be known for, and I think that was a true prediction. A funny thing about that particular song that features Gerald Wolfe, when he was singing and playing the piano for them, and the first time that he heard that song, he didn't like it. He didn't want to sing it. He didn't like it. And but he came around and just does a fantastic job on it. I'm Dan Swadley, your host. Thanks for tuning in on this Saturday morning. The Gospel Greats comes up at noon, so stay around for that. I like to end my program with a word of prayer. Heavenly Father, thank you for all the listeners on this Saturday morning. I ask you for a blessing upon them. Lord, go with us and guide us and use us for your service. In the blessed and wonderful and matchless name of Jesus, amen.

and greatly to be praised tonight. Amen. The name above every name. You listen. We could list the names of those who've done great things.

0: 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I'm Rodney Balkum, and coming up today, our featured artist will be Brian Free and Assurance.
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0: That's Jeff and Sherry Easter. Welcome to the program. Our featured group today is Brian Free and Assurance, made up of the legendary tenor Brian Free, his longtime friend and lead singer Bill Shivers, and the newest member, baritone Dayton Gay, who we'll get to know more of today. They have a new EP out called God Is In It.
1: Well, our brand new EP, a new project, for those who don't know what an EP is, it stands for extended play, and it's just less than 10 song project. And we normally do a 5 or 6 song EP, and this is a 6 song EP. Title of it is God Is In It. And that's one of the song titles on the project, and it's got 6 brand new songs.
0: Brian has a group of songwriters that he regularly goes to.
1: Probably 8 or 10 writers that I count on, you know, when they're pitching material that I know I'm going to get quality stuff from, and it ends up being a lot of the same people. And they know our ministry, they know our sound, they know what we want to say, and truthfully, those are the writers that lyrically are writing what we want to say. It's just straightforward. Good, I mean, heart-wrenching, encouraging, all kind of the songs we want to stand up on stage and present, and that's what they write.
0: The title track of the EP is God Is In It.
1: It's just reminding you that in the troubles and trials we go through life, if you're a child of God, you're in the palm of His hand, so whatever's touching you, pass through His hands first. So it's a learning curve. It's a way to grow stronger, closer to Him, want you to depend on Him more. So that's why we go through the things we go through. And it's just, it is what it is. It is what it is in life, and we just need to face it and know that we're not facing any of it alone. So just know that God's in anything and everything that's going on in your life. If you'll trust Him and you live for Him, God's in it.
0: That's Brian Free, and here's Brian Free and Assurance with God Is In It.

God is in it. That's Brian Free and Assurance with the title track of their new EP. We'll have more from this six-song recording later in the program. Their new baritone, Dayton Gay, came from the Perrys. You may have heard him on this song, I'm Just Warming Up.

0: I'm just warming up. That's the Perrys, and we are just warming up. We have a lot of great music on the program today. In just a moment, we'll debut a new song from Greater Vision's new hymn project.
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0: Welcome back. Coming up in just a moment, we'll debut a new single from Greater Vision. Here's Anthem Edition with a new song called

He is who he is. That's Anthem Edition. Greater Vision has a new project that will debut at the National Quartet Convention. It's called Timeless Hymns, and it features 14 cuts with the beautiful music of the London Royal Philharmonic Orchestra. It's a big recording, and they've just released a single, Hallelujah, What a Savior. Here's Greater Vision.

0: Vision with their new single from the soon-to-be-released project, Timeless Hymns. Hallelujah, what a Savior.
1: Hey everybody, Tim Lovelace here with jokes that I hear from the road. Here's a corny joke I heard the other day. How much money does a pirate pay for corn? A buccaneer. Keep smiling while you're listening to Rodney Balcom right here on the Gospel Greats.
0: Thanks, Tim. Here are the inspirations with the Oak Ridge Boys. Jesus is coming.

0: Jesus is coming soon. That's the Inspirations with the Oak Ridge Boys. 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I'm Rodney Balcom, and you're listening to The Gospel Greats.
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0: Still Not Ashamed. That's Peach Goldman. Our featured group today is Brian Free and Assurance. Lead singer Bill Shivers is a talented and fun person, and he says that Brian has put up with him for a long time.
1: 25 years.
2: 25 years. This year, Rodney. And it's been a dream come true, honestly. I never dreamed that I say it's a dream come true. I never dreamed that this is what I would be doing with my life after all these years. It's a God thing for sure. And I love what we do. I'm thankful for God allowing me to be with Brian for so many years. And I'm thankful that he's put up with me for all these years. And he
1: that's not been hard.
2: It's not been hard. But yeah, I mean, it's amazing. I look back over the years and just think, okay, God, yeah, I see where you was there in my life and where things was rough. Things happen and like when you have deaths in the family and when you have different trials and things that go on, and you can see during the times you don't understand, but then you can look back and you can see where God's hand was moving this way or moving that way. And but yeah, it's been a blessing to be here these years, and I love Brian and I loved our songs. I love it. God's just so good. I can't praise him enough for everything that he's... I just love every song we've ever sang. I love every project we've ever sang. And, well, maybe there was that one song. But it's a blessing, man. I love Brian, and I love what we've done.
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3: I'll always have more to say about grace. Christianity is the only one I believe that applies to. I mean, ultimately, every other religion is all about me, well, what I can do, what I've done, you know. But with Jesus and Christ, it's about grace. It's about him dying on the cross and shedding his blood. You know, that's the ultimate show of grace to us. And it ain't nothing I can do. You can't earn it. It's a free gift. Lest, like I said, any man would boast. I mean, I'd brag about it if I could earn it. Look what I did. But it ain't about me. It's about what he did.
0: That's Bill Shivers, and here's Brian Free and Assurance with More to Say About Grace.

0: say about grace, that's Brian Free and Assurance. The first single from the new EP is a song about the Word of God.
1: That's what the song says. I've got His Word and I'm going to cling to it. The chorus is, I've got His Word and I'm going to cling to it. In the middle of the storm, I'm going to sing through it. He said He'd never forsake me. I know He'll prove it. And that's His promise and I'm going to cling to it. So yes, talking about His Word.
0: That's Brian Free. Bill Shivers is featured on the song. He says the trials of life cause us to cling to it.
2: And no matter what we face in life, you know, we have to cling to that. No matter what trial we might be facing, as Dayton has stated, and Brian so eloquently stated, we have to trust that God has everything under control. And we're flawed. We're not perfect like God is. And so we find ourselves at times where we worry about things. One of the most repetitive things in the Bible is fear not. We shouldn't fear. We don't have anything to fear as long as God's on our side. And as long as we cling to Him, which He is the Word, then everything's going to be okay. Trust in Him, and it's going to be all right. And that's what cling to it is really is talking about there. And that's a great, great song. I did really good on it. I sang it great.
3: Of course you did.
2: Don't listen to the words, just the way I sing it. Look at Brian shaking his head.
0: He does a good job singing it. That's Bill Shivers, and here's Brian Free and Assurance with Clinging to It.

0: Playing to It. That's Brian Free and Assurance, and we'll have more with them coming up in Hour 2. In just a moment, our Southern Gospel headlines for the week when the Gospel Greats continues.
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5: The Gospel
0: Greats. Welcome back. Coming up in just a moment, our Southern Gospel headlines of the week. Right now, Charles Billingsley with Russ Tapp on one of his classic songs, The Trumpet of Jesus.

0: The Trumpet of Jesus. That's Charles Billingsley and Russ Taff. And now for our Southern Gospel Headlines of the Week. The nominees for the Dove Awards have been announced. Our Gospel Greats correspondent Greg Goodman brings us the nominees for Southern Gospel Song of the Year.
1: Nominees for Southern Gospel Song of the Year: Deep Waters, Triumphant Quartet, God Gives Good Answers, Karen Peck and New River, Hard Trials Will Soon Be Over, Gaither Vocal Band featuring Chris Blue and Gene McDonald, No Rock from Jeff and Sherry Easter, and The Church from Joseph Habedank.
0: And
1: nominees for Southern Gospel Album of the Year: Forever, Tribute Quartet, Good Answers, Karen Peck and New River, Steadfast Love, The Cragans, Then Came the Morning, Gaither Vocal Band, This Is the Time I Must Sing, The Martins.
0: That's Greg Goodman. Thanks, Greg. The 57th annual Dove Awards takes place at the Bridgestone Arena in Nashville, Tennessee on Tuesday, October 6th. Our best wishes to all of the nominees. The 90-year-old Bill Gaither becomes a kid at Christmas, and he's bringing the Gaither Homecoming Tour to 7 different cities on December 3rd to Auburn Hills, Michigan, on December 4th to Dayton, Ohio, December 5th in Chattanooga, Tennessee, December 10th in Mobile, Alabama, December 11th, Laurel, Mississippi, on December 12th, Dothan, Alabama, and on December 13th, Brandon, Florida. 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
2: 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If I know me, I could fail to trust you, Lord, and break your heart. 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Well, the fact is, I know me.

I Know You, The Guardians. And that wraps things up for hour one of the program. Coming up in hour two, we'll have more with Brian Free and Assurance and a spotlight segment with Joy Holden. I'm Rodney Baucom, inviting you to stay tuned in for more of The Gospel Greats.

0: friend, and welcome back for hour two of the Gospel Greats, the greatest songs about the greatest message, the gospel. I'm Rodney Balkaman. Coming up, we'll have more with Brian Free and Assurance.
1: I don't want anyone to come see us and think we're going to do our entire new album and nothing they're familiar with, because we're never going to do that.
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2: There's several upbeat, fun songs. Great reminders about victory.
0: It's all great gospel coming up in hour two of the Gospel Greats.

0: Ain't that the truth? That's Joseph Habedank. Welcome back for hour two. Our featured group is Brian Free and Assurance. Last year, Jake Anglin departed the group, and Brian started the search for a new baritone.
1: I keep my eyes and ears open all the time, just because, you know, you never know. You pray that you don't have a change, but you never know. I mean, things change in people's lives. Things change in their direction. Things change in the ministry. So I can't think for anyone else other than myself. So I try to keep in mind that there could be a change. So I do keep people in the back of my mind that, you know, maybe want to look at in case there's an opening. But this one, when we had the change, I just put out open audition, and which is what I do every time, and had a lot of applicants. And then we have in-person auditions, and that's how we found Dayton. And he stuck out to me, and for a number of reasons. And I knew that I felt like it was the right one. And it's turned out to definitely be the right one.
0: Brian says that Dayton was actually under the weather when he auditioned.
1: Even sick, he came in and outsang anyone else by far that came to the audition. And that right there showed me something, because you don't want somebody out here that gets the first sniffle and they shut down, because this is, you know, we have to do what we do, whether we're well or sick or what the situation is. So I knew I had a trooper there.
0: So if you haven't met Dayton, here he is to tell you a little more about himself.
2: I'm Dayton Gay. I am 26 years old. I'm from Brownsville, Tennessee. And I tell people I've been singing since birth, because it's pretty much the truth. I sang my first song on a stage when I was three. Started traveling with my family group every weekend when I was seven. And I did that for 10 years until I turned 17. Went to Bethel University in McKenzie, Tennessee for college, and was part of the Renaissance Choir, the Renaissance Quartet, under the direction of Matthew Holt. And came out of college around COVID and was doing landscaping for a little while, and I heard that the Perrys were looking, and I went and filled in for a little while there. And when Scott Brand left there, Libby called me back for the full-time position. I was there for, all in all, about 4.5 to 5 years. And now I'm here.
0: That's Dayton Gaze, featured on a song called Praise You Through the Pain.
2: It's a super powerful song, and I love the opportunity to sing it. Talking about, you know, whatever you're going through, you can praise Him through it. And that's pretty much the tone of the whole album, of a lot of the songs in the album. No matter where you are, no matter what you're going through, you can praise Him through the pain. You can cling to His word. God is in the middle of your storm.
0: That's Dayton Gay, and here's Brian Free and Assurance with Praise You Through the Pain.

0: Praise you through the pain. That's Brian Free and Assurance. With the longevity of the group, Brian and Bill talk about some of the regular song requests that they get.
1: Looking for a city.
2: No, I'm just kidding.
3: That's true.
2: I'm just turn the lights off when you're done. No, I'm just kidding.
1: Yeah, that's one of them.
2: Yeah, I mean, sure. there are a few staples that thank God we've had six. There's six or eight songs that if we don't do that night, and then don't get upset. Yeah. But you can tell. I mean, we get a lot of requests. We get a lot of requests, but you know, we can't always do them because some of them they request songs that we did 20 years ago, and we
1: the
2: know,
1: number one
2: we
1: question
2: don't, we don't
1: that we
2: do them anymore.
1: You say, how much did you put in the offer plate? And that's whether we decide to do the song or not.
2: That's not true.
1: Jokes. I'm joking.
0: That's Brian Free and Bill Shivers. I thought we'd pull this one out from a few years back. Liar, liar. Here's Brian Free and Assurance.

0: Free and Assurance with Liar Liar. We'll have more from their new EP, God Is In It, later on. In just a moment, a spotlight segment with Joy Holden.
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0: Hello, friend, and welcome back. Our spotlight artist today is Joy Holden from Spartanburg, South Carolina. Joy has a new album out produced by Barry Weeks called Surrounded.
5: It took a long time to put together. This time last year, I was going to do a pre-release. And several little things happened. God stopped that plan and was able to write a few more songs, and it came together so well. It was like I didn't quite have the whole package, and now it's like the whole package is there. So it was a wonderful experience. It was a godly experience, and for my professional career, it was getting to work with Barry Weeks and being such an encourager has really helped me vocally and as a songwriter as well.
0: That's Joy Holden. Her latest single from Surrounded is called Count Them All.

0: Count Them All. That's Joy Holden. Joy didn't start out in Christian music, but God has led her pathway to this ministry.
1: A few years ago, I thought, is this something I'll do for a couple of years and then it stops? No, because people have poured into me, ministered to me. I've been so blessed by being able to share songs and that message. So I realized part of my mission, part of my gift, if it's music, songwriting, singing, is to share that with people and tell stories that are authentic, relevant, and that people are going through the same thing. Because not every song has to be a sad song, and not every song's an upbeat song. So it's a journey of life and where you are in different seasons. But I'm so thrilled that God did that for me and started opening doors that allowed me to pursue the dreams of my heart, which is music.
0: That's Joy Holden. On her Surrounded project, she talks about the song Any Day, Any Place, Any Time.
1: Jesus is coming back, and he's going to split those eastern skies. So that's why, are we ready? Are we ready as a church? Are we ready as a people? And I think I'm not saying we've gotten away from reminding people, but there's a reason we're out singing and talking about the gospel. We really want people with us in heaven.
0: That's Joy Holden, and here's

0: Any day, any place, any time, that's Joy Holden. One of the big radio singles from her new recording is called Victory Once More.
1: You know, when you're going through the valleys, you're going through the hard times, and that's the way it is in life. You know, we didn't get out of stuff. We're going to go through stuff. But we can have victory on this side of heaven and come through it and still have a great life, encourage people. Our God is faithful. He's ready and able, and he's carried me to victory once more. It's really powerful.
0: That's Joy Holden, and here she is with Victory Once More.

0: 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That's Joy Holden from her new project, Surrounded. 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

0: It could have been a mountain. That's the Tribute Quartet. Brian Free and Assurance is our featured group today. If you go see this group, Brian does have a plan when it comes to song order.
1: Somewhat, yes. And there again, you're limited because so many people have requests that they want to hear every time they come see you, and it may be a song you've been doing for the last six or 8 years.
2: Right.
1: So you do insert, you know, I don't want anyone to come see us and think we're going to do our entire new album and nothing they're familiar with, because we're never going to do that. There's nothing any worse. I've been to concerts like that where, you know, they had a new album. I don't care if you have a new album. You know, I mean, I don't know the songs, not familiar with them, haven't heard them,
2: one or two,
1: can't sing along with them. Wait till I get used to them, and then I'll come see you, and then you can sing them. So we want to do, you insert a few of the new songs, but you also do songs that people know.
0: That's Brian Free, and here's Brian Free and Assurance from their new EP, God Is In It. Bless

0: Ryan Free and Assurance. These gentlemen travel up and down the highways and interstates to churches big and small. I asked Brian what keeps them motivated.
1: I think I can speak for Bill and Dayton and even our driver guy. Salvation. Seeing people come to know the Lord.
2: Amen.
1: That's number one.
2: Amen.
1: I mean, in some nights it doesn't happen. Other nights it may be one. Other nights it may be six. Other nights it may be 10. It doesn't matter. But that's that, and seeing Christians challenged, encouraged, renewed, you know, with the Word of God in these songs. It's not us, it's the song. It is all, I've said it a million times and I'll always say it. It's all about the song. And all we're doing is presenting. We're delivering a meal. We're serving these people. The best kind of food you can have is spiritual food. That's the Word of God in these songs. So that's what we do. So seeing the result of it, it makes all the rest of that worth it, to answer your question. Yeah, the rest of it's the hard part. The getting on stage and singing and watching the response and watching what the Holy Spirit does through a song for the people who are listening, that's what makes it all worth it. The rest of the stuff, you just, I'll be quite honest with you, you do. You just know that that's necessary to get to that. That's the end, is making sure that you can deliver that message.
0: That's Brian Free. Dayton Gay talks about a favorite on the new recording.
3: It personally resonates with me because there have been times, especially in the transition from moving from one group to another, even before this, when leaving college, leaving home, like just different decisions in life, we tend to worry when we really shouldn't. It's amazing how often we pray for things that God already knows about. We ask Him to calm our minds because of a certain situation or whatever we're going through. And God wants us to do that, but He also wants us to realize that He already knew about it. To put our faith in the one who already knows anything we could ever go through, the one that's helping us through it.
0: That's Dayton Gay, and here is Brian Free and Assurance with You Already Know.

0: Know. That's Brian Free and Assurance from their new EP, God Is In It. Terrific project. Coming up, we'll wrap up today's show with a listener request. I'm Rodney Balcom, and this is The Gospel Greats.
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0: Welcome back. A listener request is coming up in just a moment. We've said many times on this program how Misty Treese of Sunday Drive sounds remarkably like Karen Carpenter of the Carpenters. Misty received a special gift a few days ago.
6: Our dear friends Michael and Judy Bright from Swainsboro, Georgia, they own the Music Memories Museum. And we've been down there several times to see the museum and loved everything that they've got there. It's such a unique walk down music memorabilia lane, basically. They contacted us and said that they were going to be in the Pigeon Forge area for a week and wanted to know if we could meet them for lunch. So we met them for lunch. And after we'd finished up, they said, "Hey, come out to our car. We've got something we want to give you." And I was shocked, surprised, and blessed that they gave me one of their museum pieces. It was a dress that Karen Carpenter had worn. So to receive that piece of music history from such special friends was such a special treasure and a special blessing to me that I will enjoy for years to come.
0: That's Misty Treese, and here's Sunday Drive with Taranda Bean. Mountains were made to climb.

0: Mountains were made to climb. That's Sunday Drive with special guest Taranda Bean.
1: My name is Brenda Hanby, and I'm from West Union, South Carolina. And I was really going through a hard battle, and the song by Southbound, "The Battle Is Not Yours," came on, and it really gave me the victory. And I thank the Lord for that. So I would love to hear that song.
0: Miss Brenda, thank you for that request. Here you go, Southbound with "The Battle Is Not Yours."

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0: Weeks Revival coming up next week. I'm Rodney Baucom. Thank you for listening today. Remember, the gospel is the good news. Let's all strive to know him and to make him known. And we'll look for you again next week, right here, Lord willing, with more of the Gospel Greats.

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0: What you think about this man totally depends on what decade you first knew him. If most recent years was all you knew, you probably wouldn't think very much of him, and what you thought isn't very good. In the 1970s, we knew him as an outstanding comedian and a so-so TV actor, but in the 1980s, he was dubbed the greatest TV dad of all time. You think you know who we're talking about? Listening to the fastest hour in radio, Gospel Vinyl Gold. I'm your host, Dave Taylor. We're really a history class that's cleverly disguised as a throwback music radio show that features the Southern gospel music that we first fell in love with at 33 and a third RPM. Specifically, that golden vinyl era of the 1970s and 80s with historic names like the Statesmen, the Blackwood Brothers, Rambos, and Oak Ridge Boys. That's right. I said the Oak Ridge Boys. And if you are young enough that all you know is their country music, I hope you'll stick around as we answer one of our listeners' questions a little later on in the show. Speaking of famous names, do you think you know the person we're talking about at the opening of the show? Here's another clue for you to think about before I reveal the answer. He was the creator and voice for a popular kids program called Fat Albert.
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0: That reveal is just minutes away on Gospel Vinyl Gold.

Blue Ridge Quartet from 1973 with It's Worth It All on Gospel Vinyl Gold. The year prior to that song release, a psychologist and comedian by the name of Bill Cosby created the Fat Albert animated show about a group of urban adolescents who learn a series of valuable life lessons while hanging out in their Philadelphia neighborhood. Members of that group included favorites like Fat Albert, Mushmouth, Dumb Donald, Weird Harold, and Rudy. In addition to providing the voice of Fat Albert and other characters, Bill Cosby appears as himself in live-action form as a host of sorts at the beginning and end of the episodes. As popular as the show was, especially with inner-city kids, it would be a decade before his career would peak in prime time. The Cosby Show was co-created and starred Bill Cosby and aired for 8 seasons on NBC from 1984 to 1992. The show focused on an upper-middle-class African-American family living in Brooklyn, New York. The Cosby Show spent 5 consecutive seasons as the #1 rated show on television, joining All in the Family as the only sitcoms in history of the Nielsen ratings to do that. It spent all 8 of its seasons in the top 20, and it almost didn't happen. When Louis Ehrlich, the president of ABC Entertainment at the time, passed on the show, didn't want it. Two former ABC producers who had overseen hit sitcoms like Mork and Mindy and Three's Company had no problem making the pitch to their rival network, NBC, who were smart enough to take it up. Cosby originally proposed that the show's couple should both have blue-collar jobs, with the father a limousine driver who owned his own car and the mother an electrician. Thanks to the advice from his real-life wife, Camille Cosby, the concept was changed so that the family was well off financially, with the mother a lawyer and the father a physician. And we can't imagine the setting any other way today. What most people found most interesting was this show featuring a cast that was predominantly African-American. The issue of race was rarely mentioned when compared to the other situation comedies of its time, such as The Jeffersons. Instead, The Cosby Show frequently promoted African-American and African cultural themes with guests such as artists and musicians like Jacob Lawrence, Miles Davis, James Brown, B.B. King, Stevie Wonder, and more. According to TV Guide, the show was TV's biggest hit in the 1980s and almost single-handedly revived the sitcom genre and NBC's rating fortunes. TV Guide also ranked it 28th on their list of the 50 greatest TV shows of all time. In addition, Cliff Huxtable was named as the greatest television dad. As you know, Bill Cosby's reputation suffered greatly late in his career, and it's tough for a lot of people to watch the reruns today. But we're simply remembering the better days that had all of Americans tuning in for something we could all agree on: solid family values, regardless of the color of our skin.

0: Race with Time, as performed by one of the greatest names of all time in gospel music, the Blackwood Brothers from 1969 on Gospel Vinyl Gold. And before time slips away from us, I need to ask you to take just a little bit of it, time that is, to call or write this station and tell them how much you appreciate them carrying Gospel Vinyl Gold. First, the manager of this station always likes to get positive feedback on their excellent decision making. And when you tell them that they were really smart to play the show, they will purr like a kitten. And we all want the manager to be happy, right? And it also makes us feel pretty good here, too. 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It really does go a long way when you make an encouraging vote for this kind of programming. Still to come, I've got the Cathedrals, Hemp Hills, and the Imperials when we come back.
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10: God's

was one of my first favorite songs of what would become my all-time favorite group, The Cathedrals, from 1989 with I Just Started Living on Gospel Vinyl Gold. And don't get me wrong, I love so many groups on our Southern Gospel family and heritage, but nobody meant more to me than that very lineup right there with George and Glenn, of course, Danny Funderburk, Mark Trammell, and Roger Bennett on the keys. It was as good as it gets on earth. I had the opportunity to visit with the guys backstage at a concert one night and will never forget the advice I got from George Jantz. Now, I'm a nobody who liked singing in quartet at my church, sitting at the feet of Gamaliel, getting the advice from the best in the business. I was really eager to learn how to sing low. You know, everybody wants to sing low. I wanted to bring the thunder, shake the roof, just like George did. And this is what he said to me. Dave, work on singing the right note, and then work on singing it low. He said some other things too, but that one stuck with me. And from the man I admired most singing in the quartet part I loved the most, he gave me the best advice I could ever hear. Then, of course, followed several church quartets that would have to put up with me learning how to sing the right notes while simultaneously trying to be George Jantz going low. But he sowed a good seed that night, and I miss him terribly. And I know a lot of others do too. So how about you? Have a similar story that you'd like to share? Can I get you to make a call and share it? 662-318-4695 is the number to call. And when you do, please give me your name, city, and the station that you listen to. 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I hope you'll call and share a special memory. Here are the Hemphills with Jesus Built This Church on Love on Gospel Vinyl Gold.

0: We've got a great, big, wonderful God. That's the Imperials from 1968 on Gospel Vinyl Gold. And that great, big, wonderful God has a great, big, wonderful plan for your life. Part of why we do what we do on this show is to have a lot of fun with the music and life and times of the 70s and 80s. But we also want you to know that God loves you with an everlasting love and has provided for you every need through his son, Jesus. In a chaotic world, you can find peace, a peace with God that will help you experience the peace of God. There's no judgment here. Just hope that no matter how far away you feel from God, no matter what you've done, he offers that same forgiveness, mercy, and grace as he did back in the 1970s and 80s. He's a great, big, wonderful God. 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

0: This is Gospel Vinyl Gold, and I'm your host, Dave Taylor, with a special question from our friend Jantina in the Netherlands.
1: Hello, Dave Taylor. This is Jantina de Haan in the Netherlands, and I would like to know if you could share some more history about the Oak Ridge Boys. I know the current lineup has been singing for a long, long time. I thought it was 35 years, but further from there, I don't know. Maybe you could share something in your Vinyl Gold program. Thank you.
0: Well, Jantina, before I answer your question, I want you to know that you are going to be getting that Gospel Vinyl Gold mug in the mail. I don't know how long it will take to get from here to the Netherlands, but you have got a great mug coming your way, and thank you for calling in with your question. It's one of my favorite stories. The Oaks originally started as Wally Fowler's Georgia Clodhoppers, and no, I'm not kidding, Wally Fowler's Georgia Clodhoppers. Their hometown drew national attention after the atomic bomb was dropped on Hiroshima, Japan in August of 1945. Fowler, whose group had been popular in that area since 1943, subsequently renamed the group after the town of Oak Ridge, Tennessee. After the name changed, they were known as the Oak Ridge Quartet, but they also referred to themselves as the Oak Ridge Boys, dating back as early as the 1950s. The group went through several restarts over the first decade, and several members passing through the group, including Lon Deacon Freeman, Calvin Newton, Joe Allred, Cat Freeman, and a teenage Glenn Allred. In 1958, Smitty Gatlin secured ownership of the group name from Fowler, and with the addition of tenor Willie Wynn, bass Herman Harper, and piano player Tommy Fairchild, the Oak Ridge Boys became one of the most popular quartets in the early 1960s. By the late 1960s and early 70s, they had become one of the more progressive groups in Southern gospel music and appeared on television several times, including a couple of times on Johnny Carson. Most people, like me, think of the Oaks for their award-winning, top-charting country music. Come on, don't tell me you haven't popped an Umau Mau. And while they did make the switch to the country music scene in the late 1970s, they never left their longtime love for gospel music, and you couldn't have a classic gospel show today without recognizing their contribution to the industry. And by the way, their latest recordings have all been gospel again. And we're about to feature the Oaks for our flashback fun from the same year that Mikey liked it. I know you remember the popular Quaker Oats Life cereal commercial featuring the hard-to-please Mikey, who hated everything, but gave his thumbs up to Quaker in what year? 1970, 1971, or 1972? It was the same year that one of Major League Baseball's greatest southpaws was inducted into the Hall of Fame. Sandy Koufax did a few things that no other pitcher in history has ever done and was the youngest player to ever be inducted into the Hall in what year? 1970, 1971, or 1972? So for your thinking music, released that same year, here they are with the mix of Willie Wynn up top, Dwayne and William Lee in the middle, and Noel Fox down low, the Oak Ridge Boys with Daddy Sang Bass on Gospel Vinyl Gold.
2: I remember when I was a lad, times were hard and things were bad, but there's a silver lining behind every cloud. Just poor people, that's all we were, trying to make a living out of blackland dirt. We

That was the Oaks with Daddy Sang Bass from what year? 1970, 1971, or 72? It was the same year that Mikey liked it. Little Mikey was a fictional boy played by four-year-old John Gilchrist in a television commercial promoting Quaker Oats breakfast cereal Life. The ad was created by director Bob Gage, and the popular ad campaign featuring Mikey remained in regular rotation for more than 12 years and ended up as one of the longest continuously running commercial campaigns ever. The iconic commercial centers on three young brothers eating breakfast. Before them sits a heaping bowl of Life breakfast cereal. Two of the brothers question each other about the cereal, prodding each other to try it and noting that it's supposed to be healthy. Neither boy has any desire to taste it. I'm not going to try it. You try it. And so they get their brother Mikey to try it. Let's get Mikey. He hates everything. Mikey briefly stares at the bowl and after moments of contemplation begins to start munching away, resulting in his brothers exclaiming, "He likes it! Hey, Mikey!" Did you know that Mikey's brothers in the commercial are really Johnny Gilchrist's actual brothers, Michael and Tommy? In 1999, TV Guide ranked it as the number 10 best commercial of all time, and that was quite a while after it first hit the television screen in what year? 1970, 1971, or 1972? It was the same year that Sanford Colfax was elected to the Major League Baseball Hall of Fame. He pitched 12 seasons for the Brooklyn and Los Angeles Dodgers of Major League Baseball from 1955 to 1966. Koufax's career peaked with a run of six outstanding years from 1961 to 1966 before arthritis in his left elbow ended his career prematurely at the young age of just 30. He was an all-star for six seasons and was the National League Most Valuable Player in 1963. He won three Cy Young Awards by unanimous votes in 1963, 65, and 66, making him the first three-time Cy Young winner in baseball history and the only one to win three times when one overall award was given for all Major League Baseball instead of one award for each of the leagues. To boot, Koufax also won the NL Triple Crown for pitchers those same 3 years by leading the National League in wins, strikeouts, and earned run average. But wait, we're not done. Koufax was the first Major League pitcher to pitch four no-hitters and the eighth pitcher to pitch a perfect game in baseball history. And despite his short career, Koufax's 2,396 career strikeouts ranked seventh in history at the time of his retirement. And a little trivia for you, what did Sandy Koufax, Trevor Hoffman, Randy Johnson, Pedro Martinez, and Nolan Ryan have in common? They are the only five pitchers elected into the Major League Baseball Hall of Fame who had more strikeouts than innings pitched. He has been hailed as one of the greatest pitchers in baseball history, and at the age of 36, Sandy Koufax became the youngest player ever to be elected into the Baseball Hall of Fame. In what year? Well, it was the same year that Mikey liked it, and the Oak Ridge Boys gave us their Oh Happy Day album with Daddy Sang Bass in 1972. Yeah. Mikey more than qualifies for AARP now. Here are the Weatherfords with God Looks After His Children on Gospel Vinyl Gold.

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With I Know I'll Live Again from their album Wonder of Wonders on Gospel Vinyl Gold. And we're all wondering, where did the time go? I told you, it's the fastest hour in radio. Let's get one more in here from the Couriers. And Lord, we praise you on Gospel Vinyl Gold.

Wow. Finishing up gospel vinyl gold this week with the Little Church, the Couriers, from their album Sing With Us in 1974 with Lord, We Praise You. 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I'm Dave Taylor with this reminder. Life doesn't give us the chance to rewind, so look for every chance you get to be kind. God bless.

Hello there, friends, and welcome to another edition of the Singing News Top 20 Weekly Countdown. I'm Joseph Reed, and for the next little while, we'll count down the 20 biggest songs in Southern gospel music as reported by radio stations across America. Some songs are climbing, some are holding strong, and one song will claim the top spot this week. Along the way, we'll celebrate the artist, share a few stories, and most importantly, focus on the message that makes Southern gospel music unlike anything else. Last week's number one song was The Wisnants' It's Only By the Blood. This week, we'll start off at number 20 with Jeff and Sherry Easter and No Rock.

Jeff and Sherry Easter at number 20 with No Rock. They have built a ministry that's both transparent and encouraging. Their music has always reminded listeners that faith isn't about appearances. It's about trusting God through every season. At number 19, few voices are as instantly recognizable in this music as Janet Paschal. For decades, she shared songs that were born from genuine faith, and this one reminds us that even in life's hottest fires, God never walks away. This is In the Fire, Janet Paschal, number 19.

Janet Paschal at number 19 with In the Fire. Steve Ladd has long been respected as both a songwriter and communicator. This song points every listener to the place where grace triumphs over guilt. Here's Steve Ladd with Mercy Seat, number 18.

0: Ladd at number 18 with Mercy Seat. Three songs down, and already we've heard messages of faith, endurance, and God's amazing mercy. One of the beautiful things, guys, about Southern gospel music is that every artist has a different style, but they all point to the same Savior. We'll continue with more of the countdown in just a moment.
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0: Welcome back to the Singing News Top 20 Weekly Countdown. I'm your host, Joseph Reed. We've made it to number 17. Deborah Perry has spent decades encouraging audiences across America, and now she's joined by Jaden's Call, Nate Potts, and her husband, Christopher Reed, to remind us that no storm escapes God's attention. Here's God Sees Your Storm, number 17.
4: No one ever said life would be easy, and tragedy can come at any turn.

God Sees Your Storm. It's Deborah Perry and Jaden's Call, number 17. Legacy 5 continues one of Southern Gospel's strongest quartet traditions. Rich harmony and timeless messages. It made them the favorites for years. Here's Legacy 5 with I Know the Sweet Voice of the Shepherd, number 16.

That's Legacy 5, number 16, I Know the Sweet Voice of the Shepherd. The poet voices have always blended smooth harmonies with uplifting lyrics, powerful songs, and this song celebrates the joy of walking with Christ each and every day. It says, "Now I'm on my way." Poet Voices, number 15.

0: That's Poet Voices, taking up the 15 spot with Now I'm On My Way. Southern gospel music has always been filled with songs about hope. And hope doesn't ignore life's struggles. It simply reminds us who is greater than the struggles. We're going to be heading into the middle of this week's countdown soon. Don't go anywhere.
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I'm Joseph Reed on radio stations from coast to coast. Here's Peach Goldman at number 14 with Expecting a Mountain.

That's Peach Goldman, number 14, with Expecting a Mountain, a former number one here on the Weekly Countdown. Faith isn't only believing after God's answers. Sometimes faith is expecting Him to move before we ever even see the miracle. The Taylors continue bringing positive messages through family harmony and heartfelt ministry. They do a limited touring schedule, but their music still resonates with radio listeners across the country. Here are the Taylors at number 13 with Pete.

the Taylors, Peace, Love, and Joy, number 13. In a changing world, one truth never changes. God is exactly who He's always been. Anthem Edition, a quartet out of Georgia, continues to shine with great music, and this single is doing great. It's called He Is Who He Is, number 12.

0: That's Anthem Edition number 12. He is who he is. And guess what? We're almost halfway through today's countdown. One reason these songs resonate so deeply is because they're rooted in the timeless truth instead of temporary trends. The chart continues in just a few moments. Stay tuned.
1: 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Jesus is the answer.

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6: 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Hello there, I'm Joseph Reed, your host. We've made it to number 11. This powerful classic reminds listeners that Christ's sacrifice wasn't deserved, but it was given because of unimaginable love. Here are the Mark Trammell Quartet showing up at number 11 this week for What Earthly Reason?

0: That's the Mark Trammell Quartet at number 11 for What Earthly Reason. Well, we're getting ready to officially enter the top 10. Congratulations to every artist represented today. 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The Singing News Top 20 Weekly Countdown. 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

encouraging you, inspiring you with the best gospel music in America. As a matter of fact, it's the 20 most popular songs in America, according to radio listeners from coast to coast. This is the Singing News Top 20 Weekly Countdown. I'm Joseph Reed. Thanks for joining me. We're starting into the top 10. Justified Quartet tells us that every storm eventually passes. God often uses them to strengthen our faith. And here is Beyond the Storm.

Justified Quartet. What a beautiful song. It's called Beyond the Storm. That quartet calls Michigan home. That was number 10. Scotty Inman, my buddy, he continues to connect with audiences through honest lyrics. Most of these songs he wrote himself. They have encouraging messages. He brings you Southern gospel music with a little country flair. Here's Broken Man Can at number 9.

Scotty Inman with A Broken Man Can. Karen Peck and New River have spent decades reminding audiences that God's answers always come with perfect wisdom. Boy, that's hard to understand sometimes when you're a human. But even when the answers aren't as we expect, we know that He has the good answers. At number 8, Karen Peck and New River with God Gives Good Answers.

0: That's Karen Peck, a New River at number 8. The top 7 is loaded with longtime favorites and some of Southern Gospel's strongest songs of the year. We'll keep counting down when we come back.
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0: 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For generations, the Kingsmen have been one of gospel music's most influential quartets. Their latest song reminds us the resurrection changed everything. At number 7, the Kingsmen with When Sunday Morning Dawned.

That's the Mighty Kingsmen at number 7. Sometimes the simplest message is the most powerful. The Down East Boys bring us their latest hit song, showing up on this week's survey at number 6. It simply says, "Preach Jesus."

Preach Jesus. It's the Down East Boys at number 6. The Lefevre name has been part of gospel music history for generations, and today's quartet continues that heritage with excellence. They're some of my favorite people. They show up on this week's Countdown at number 5. Here's Whatever, Hallelujah. Whatever.

0: Lefevre Quartet at number five with Whatever Hallelujah. We're getting down to the final four. It's amazing how every week listeners across America continue supporting music that shares eternal truth. We're going to see who's near the top when we come back.
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0: 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Welcome back to the Singing News Top 20 Weekly Countdown. This song was number one last week. Drops a few spots to number four, The Whisnants. It's Only by the Blood.

The Wisnets, number one last week, falling to number four this week. It's Only by the Blood. They are one of Southern Gospel's most consistent family music ministries. Their message couldn't be clearer. Salvation comes only through Jesus Christ. What great people. And number three, the Neelands continue honoring their incredible musical heritage while pointing audiences toward the cross in this song with beautiful harmony. Still making a difference on radio. Here's Three Nails instead at number three.

That's the Neelands at number three. The empty tomb remains history's greatest victory. The Mylan Hayes family beautifully celebrates that truth in this week's number two song, one of their most successful songs to date. Here's Garden Tomb.

0: That's the Mylan Hayes family at number two with Garden Tomb. Only one song remains. Week after week, these charts reflect what listeners are requesting and what radio stations are playing across America. We'll continue and get to the number one song when we come back.
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2: I want to tell you how a five-year-old inspired me with just one question. But before I do, I'm wondering if any of you remember your first day of school. For many of us, it was a long time ago, but the smell of Elmer's glue still sticks in my memory. And what about the size of our first pencils? They had the circumference of a giant redwood tree. You know, my generation didn't have superhero backpacks, but we did have super awesome lunch boxes. Another thing I remember about my first day of school is that the teachers took us to the playground and all of the first graders had a race. Our teachers really just wanted us to enjoy our first day of school. My good friend Larry Pate and his wife Vicky have five grandchildren. Their grandson Jameson, or J-Mo as they call him, is full of questions. Now, J-Mo was thrilled when his first day of school finally arrived. He'd been anticipating that day for a long time. His teacher let the children have a fun-filled day. But when she made the announcement the class was almost over, J-Mo raised his hand and asked, "Are we going to learn something today?" He then added, "That's why I came to school, to learn something." His question and comment were not only funny, but profound. I wonder what would happen if we applied that zest for life and knowledge to everything we do. What if we approached each day with a quest to learn and to continue seeking wisdom? Let J-Mo's passion for life inspire us all to learn something new today. Hey, thanks, J-Mo.
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0: Singing News Top 20 Weekly Countdown is where we play the 20 most popular Southern Gospel songs of the week. I'm Joseph Reed, your host. Thank you for tuning in. We have made it to the number one song. The Guardians continue one of the hottest runs in Southern Gospel music. This song is called I Know You, and it reminds us that Jesus doesn't simply know our names. He knows our hearts, our struggles, our victories, and He still calls us His own. Congratulations to the Guardians on this week's number one song, I Know You.
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That's the Guardians taking the top spot, number one with I Know You. Congratulations again to the Guardians and all of this week's artists, songwriters, musicians, and radio stations helping share the gospel through music. If your favorite song wasn't where you hoped this week, don't worry. These charts change every week, and we'll be back with another countdown at this same time next week. And until then, I'm Joseph Reed, thanking you for listening, encouraging you to support Southern Gospel music, attend a concert in your area, and most importantly, keep your eyes on Jesus. God bless you. We'll see you next week.

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heard the church bells chime. It was meeting time on a Sunday morning in spring. I took my place on the pew. We all

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3: 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I'm Johanna from KWFC. 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